0: Ben Maller Show, Fox Sports Radio, as we roll on through the overnight into the early morning hours on a Monday show starting the brand new week on the Red Eye Flight. We hang out together here. A reminder to check out the Fifth Hour podcast. Yeah, I know. It's wild and crazy. It's available everywhere. Mailbag this week. We had special stop-bys by Doc Mike. Very hard to wrangle Doc Mike. He said he had a client for 7 hours on Saturday night. Get a hold of him, and then we set a time and the whole thing. And then, of course, Mike the Leprechaun as well. So check out the Fifth Hour podcast. Time now, though, for the Who Am I game. This is where we pretend to be somebody else. That's what we call it, the Who Am I game. With Sunday's loss, Cam Ward. Congratulations, Cam. What a great mitzvah that was to get the top pick in the draft for our friends in Nashville. So Cam Ward has started 21 games and lost 18 of them. That's a 143 winning percentage. Now, I'm told that's not good. Oh, you're being mean, Maller! I know. I'm a schmuck. So he's 3-18 as a starter. That's the worst record through 21 starts in NFL history. The Titans would need to win their next four games just for Cam Ward to match my record, which had been the worst through 25 career starts. Who am I? That is the question. What is the answer? The Mexican John Dutton says the 7-11 guy who's pitching for the Braves. Yes. Deshaun Kaiser from Femi. There's a good name. That's a Femi there in the Twin Cities. Manic Mike. A blast in the past from Alf the Alien Opiner. Jim Plunkett from Donkey Sausage. Who else do we have? Carly Ursay Gordon's earrings and play calling from Michael in Tulsa. Jeff in Denver from Maller Prop. That's a good image of Jeff in Denver. That's what I imagined him to be like. Steve McNair, Air McNair, guessed by Nick. Who else do I have? Tillo going with Chuck McDowell, the timeshare guy. This is his answer. Danny G, the Ghirardelli chocolate guy from Shane in Des Moines. Mr. Irrigation says Tony Unemployed Romo is the answer. Who else do we have? Page down. Rebecca the Ram fan says Mandy Patankin is the answer. Tommy Chong from Jerry in a Jar. Dat Dude going with radio legend Hall of Famer Phil Hendry as his answer. Who else? Gunner's going with Super Bowl champion quarterback Matthew Stafford is his answer. What say you, Lorena?
1: I'm going to go with Ryan Leaf.
0: No, it is Jamarcus Russell, the worst all-time record for a starting quarterback after 25 games. Jamarcus Russell, the great.
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11: It's August 2023, a county government meeting in Pennsylvania's Lehigh Valley. A young woman, early 20s, steps up to the mic to speak.
12: My two-month-old son was happily drinking milk from his bottle when he quickly started choking, turned blue, and went limp. My boyfriend transported our son to the changing table as I grabbed an anti-choking device and my boyfriend began assembling it. Two pumps of the device and my son was conscious, gasping for air and coughing up milk.
11: They all went to the ER to make sure the baby was okay.
12: But upon arriving at Lehigh Valley Hospital, the diagnosis quickly became something so different.
11: One of the doctors had a theory.
12: She stated to my father and mother-in-law that we are young, first-time parents who got frustrated with our baby and violently shook him to make him stop crying, and a confession would only make things easier for us.
11: The parents were told to leave the hospital without their son, and he wouldn't come home for 7 whole months.
12: I'm a postpartum mom dealing with the grief and the trauma of my son being ripped from my arms. And I'm a mom who lost everything in less than 24 hours due to one doctor's misdiagnosis. Enough is enough.
11: And then the next person speaks. And the next one. The stories they tell form a pattern of parents walking into a Lehigh Valley hospital to get help for a child, only to leave without them. And the same doctor's name kept coming up again and again. A pediatrician.
13: I ask you, what kind of doctor does this?
11: That's what I wanted to know, too. From Serial Productions and The New York Times, I'm Diane Neary, and this is The Preventionist, a story about a doctor and the rise of a powerful field of pediatric medicine.
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0: 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Thank you. Thank you. Thank you. Thank you. Thank you. And right now, time for the payoff on the Insta trivia. Here it is. So the Dodgers' Freddie Freeman has now reached base safely in 24 straight postseason games dating to 2024. Blank holds the record for the longest on-base streak in playoff history. That is the question. What is the answer? Hollering James from Maller Prop Guy. That's his answer. Gorilla Monsoon, the legend. From Alf, the alien opiner, you are Mary Gibbs, who is 30 today. Boo from Monsters, Inc. is 30 years old. That's from Late Night Drug Tester. Who else do we have? David Justice from Eek in Roseville, Minnesota. Ben is going with the iconic Chuck Knobloch, who had the yips. Fred Flintstone from Doc Dan. That's his answer. Angel Hernandez from JT, the wingman. And Arik in Minnesota says former twin second and third baseman, 1979 AL Rookie of the Year, John Castino is the correct answer. Pronk from Nick. Wally Pipp, guessed by Larry D. That's his answer. Charlie Hustle from Johnny Q. Angry Bill's Doctor from Michael in Tulsa. The Bambino, Babe Ruth, guessed by Sean in Portland. Will Middlebrooks, there's a funny name, from Mediocre Kabuki in Maine. John Kruk from Kevatomic. Rod Carew, guessed by Analog Al. Mr. Lonely holds the record from So Smokes a Lot. And Mark, the full name guy, says it's him. Analog Al says he's glad Angry Bill's back. You have an answer, Lorraine, now.
1: I'm going to go with the Green Ranger.
0: Is it the Green Ranger? No, that is it's a Green Hornet. The correct answer would be Miguel Cabrera. Miguel Cabrera of the Tigers. 31 straight postseason games on base. Here we go. Here we go. Here we go.
2: To the third degree. This is when Big Ben gets grilled.
0: Koopaloo, what do we got?
3: Ben, it was reported over the weekend that teams around the NFL are monitoring the Marvin Harrison Jr. situation.
0: What does that mean? Are they monitoring? Are they like clicking refresh on their computer? Like, how do they monitor it? What do they do exactly?
3: That's a good question.
0: Thank you.
3: I guess they're seeing about maybe if he'll be available to trade for.
0: Well, who would want to trade for Marvin Harrison Jr., who's not very good at football? Line him up. Come on.
3: Well, that leads to my question. Do you think a change of scenery could improve things for Marvin Harrison Jr.?
0: Well, there is a saying, Coop, that the apple doesn't fall far from the tree. In this case, the apple did fall far from the tree. No, listen, he's got a great opportunity in Arizona. It's a bad team. Remember Megatron back in the day on bad Lions teams? He had great statistics. You should be able to get numbers on a bad team. He can't get open. By all accounts, he's just kind of lazy. I wouldn't touch him. But somebody will. He'll get another opportunity. He'll get an opportunity on a good team. Next.
3: So Notre Dame quarterback C.J. Carr accounted for 5 touchdowns against Bill Belichick's North Carolina.
0: That seems good.
3: Yeah. The former draft guru, Todd McShay, I guess he's still a draft guru. I don't know.
0: Yeah, he's just doing like independent, I think.
3: Yeah.
0: Or maybe he's at the Ringer. I don't know. I don't know who works at the Ringer.
3: Right. He said, watching Carr today reminded me of Tom Brady in person.
0: Yeah.
3: Do you think we've got a future Hall of Famer in C.J. Carr?
0: That's actually disrespectful because nobody who watched Tom Brady at Michigan thought this guy's going to be good in the NFL. So he's actually disrespectful. See what he did there, Coop? Because Brady, he was drafted in the middle rounds because nobody thought he was any good.
3: That's true.
0: So, hold on. Listen, you look at the big board, Coop, and even Arch Manning, Texas didn't play this weekend, but Arch Manning right at the top. CJ Carr is in that conversation among the top 10 picks, but we got a lot of time left before the draft. I'm not convinced that, listen, he's fine. I'm not ready to annoy him the next Tom Brady. Next!
3: All right, so get this. An anonymous NBA executive was quoted in saying there's definitely interest there.
0: What?
3: In trading for Bronny James. That teams are interested.
0: Oh,
3: and that
0: stop!
3: And that the Lakers could get a second round pick or two.
0: Stop. Liar, liar. You started a movie, liar, liar. Come on, Coop. That's a lie.
3: No, it was reported.
0: Use the claw. It's bullcrap, Coop. It's bullcrap. It's not true. How'd we do? Come
3: you
0: on.
3: Pass, I
0: won. I won. I won. I won. I won. I won. Chicken.
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0: 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Early morning now. A decent sports viewing day today. Got a couple of baseball playoff games and the Monday night football game. I know Benjamin on his way to a pig roast. He's excited about that. And we're here with you, and you can support the Ben Maller Show podcast. And how do you do that? Well, just listen to it. Yeah, help us out. We're here 4 hours. You're probably not listening all 4 hours. Got a life, things going on. So check out the Ben Maller Show podcast. You can listen to the whole thing, the full Maller. Or it's been cannibalized into little bite-sized pieces. And the best of version is 0.7 seconds long. That's it. Check out the Ben Maller Show podcast, also the Fifth Hour podcast as well. Subscribe to that. Thank you, thank you, thank you, thank you, thank you, thank you.
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5: The Lakers?
6: I believe the answer is the Clippers.
3: That is the top answer. 40 points. It's Maller Militia Feud.
0: Let's play the feud. Come on down. We've got our buddy Coach Russell in the Orlando area is going to be one of our contestants. Hello, Coach Russell. Welcome.
7: Hey, good morning. Got a big game this Friday night. Play for the district championship. So we're excited to play for that. Got to win our third straight.
0: All right. Good luck, Coach. Hope you pull off the win for us. Make us proud there this weekend. And you will be going against Lorena. Pick two or three, Lorena. Two or three.
8: Number two.
0: All right. You have picked Chris in Boston. Hello, Chris. Welcome.
9: Good morning, Ben. How's it going?
0: Good morning. Any old Red Sox names? Well, we don't have time for that. We can't do that.
9: I always have old
0: names. I know. There's so many great names of the past. All right. Well, I have a category. Wait, one?
8: Number one.
0: Be the top one? Yeah.
8: All right.
0: Here we go, gentlemen. Your name is your buzzer. We surveyed 100 men. Well, we didn't. Somebody else did. Tell me one household duty you just refuse to perform. Your name is your buzzer.
9: Chris.
0: I'm doing
9: the dishes.
0: Yeah, absolutely. That's the number one. I want you to know, I do the dishes. So I am a dishwasher. But most men do not want to do the dishes. That is correct, Chris. And you get to go again. There are 1, 2, 3, 4 more answers on the board.
9: Taking out the garbage.
0: Yes, that was also on there. And so you have the top answer and the last answer on the board. That means there are 3 answers left here, Chris, in Boston.
9: Cleaning the bathroom.
0: Oh, my God. Look at this. Unbelievable.
8: It's like you hate doing chores.
0: Yeah.
9: Maybe just a little bit.
0: I don't like cleaning the bathroom either. I don't mind the dishes. And I don't, the garbage I don't love, but I'll do it. But the bathroom, I don't really like. All right, so there's 2 answers left. Chris, you have a chance to run the board. You get these last 2 answers. 100 men surveyed, tell me a household duty you refuse to perform.
9: Doing the dishes.
0: Well, we already had that, and it has not changed.
9: 100.
0: All right, we'll give...
8: He said another one.
0: What did he say? Well, I thought he... All right, okay, go ahead.
8: Say it again.
9: I said laundry.
0: Yeah, laundry was on there. All right, look at that. One answer really left. One answer left. Chris, you can run the board, and here we go.
9: I don't know. I got no idea.
0: All right. Coach Russell, there's one answer left. We had dishes, bathroom, laundry, garbage. There's one other thing that, according to 100 men surveyed, they don't want to do this. Household duty.
7: Make the bed.
0: That's a good one. Is it make the bed? No, it does not make the bed.
7: No.
0: All right. Anybody? Hey, Chris, anything? No?
7: No.
0: No?
7: Sweep the floor.
0: Oh, there you go. There we go. You got it. You got on the floor there. Coach Russell, it was clean the floor. But Chris, you win a golden ticket. Thank you. All right. Thank you, gentlemen. There you go. Unbelievable.
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1: If you're hearing this, you should be concerned about the Asian longhorned beetle, an invasive species that's destroying our trees. 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
0: Look up, look down, look around. Look up, look down, look around. In the trees and on the ground, 'cause the ALB must be found.
1: Some signs of the ALB are dime-sized holes on tree trunks, a sawdust-like material called frass, and the beetle itself, with a long black body and white spots.
0: Look up, look down, look around. Look up, look down, look around. In the trees and on the ground, 'cause the ALB must be found.
1: Learn all the signs and how to report them at AsianLonghornedBeetle.com. That's AsianLonghornedBeetle.com.

0: Two pros and a cup of Joe, Fox Sports Radio. LeVar Arrington, Brady Quinn, Jonas Knox with you here. Coming up, top of next hour, a little over 10 minutes from now. Interesting weekend in the world of college football. I feel like there's going to be a lot of venting that might go on. A little over 10 minutes from now, that'll be yours right here on FSR. Before we get to another edition of In Case You Missed It, though, a reminder to check out our YouTube channel for the show. 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
1: Sometimes you can't get to everything in the world of sports or entertainment. Good thing the guys are here to bring you In Case You Missed It.
0: So, you know, we talked about Jed York, which, by the way, I was thinking about this as well, too. Do you find it ironic, or maybe better yet, appropriate, that Jed York, the team shirt that he was wearing when arrested was the Yankees? Do you think that's that was just sort of a
2: I don't know. But his team is balling.
0: They definitely are.
2: Jeez.
0: So he got the 6 games. He got the $500,000 after pleading the no contest to the misdemeanor prostitution charges in Ohio. Also, we did find out that CBS officially parted ways with Tony Romo.
2: Well, mutually parted ways.
0: Okay.
2: Which means they broke him off something. I mean, he still jacked it up. But I mean, Q, when they say mutually parted ways, that means they broke him off, right? Like, take this money right here and get on out of here. Okay, I'll take it, and I won't say anything.
3: I don't know. Maybe. You might be right. I when I saw that, too, I thought it was interesting the way it was worded. I thought maybe they were trying to do Tony a solid. You know, hey, he's been nice to people, and he's been a good guy, so we don't want to, like, ruin the rest of his career or don't want to allow him the chance to go somewhere else and call games. So maybe that was something behind it. I have no idea.
2: To me,
3: financially, how it worked out.
2: To me, I feel like that's if he has a guaranteed contract, instead of fighting it out in court and dragging it out and it getting nasty and ugly, mutually means that they gave him like, look, man, we don't want to drag this out. Like you said, you may want to get another gig or whatever it may be. Take this settlement and be well.
3: Yeah, maybe. I mean, like I said, he could have offsets, and that's where it would really not be a factor there, because if he goes gets hired somewhere else, then, you know, they don't have to pay for it.
0: Because I think they owed him, was it 70-something million left on the deal?
3: Well, but what he did was a breach of the contract.
0: Yeah.
3: He, you know, so there's a conduct policy usually in every contract. So most likely he was not going to be owed whatever they said. He was going to have to fight for it. Yeah. Or CBS was, you know, going to have to fight for it. But whatever the case is, they're moving on.
0: Moving on.
3: Who's your best guess? Does J.J. Watt keep it?
2: I don't know,
3: go
2: man.
3: Outside?
0: I don't know. I would just say this. As far as Tony Romo goes, whatever he got to keep from his deal with CBS.
2: He stole anyway, regardless, before he even got in trouble.
0: You could buy a lot of booze with that. I don't care what it is.
3: Oh, Jonas.
0: What?
2: Gosh. Stupid, though.
0: Well, he could. I'm not saying he will. I'm just saying he could. By the way, he did release a statement. I'm proud of what I accomplished at CBS Sports over the last 9 years. I approached my role as a game analyst the way I've approached everything in my life, with a desire to win and be the best that I can be.
2: I got a bacchiotomy.
0: I would argue against that. I'm going to use this time to take a break, something I've never done before, and focus on my health and my family before moving on to my next opportunity. I'm grateful for my time with CBS Sports and for the continued support of my family and friends, as well as the NFL community and fans.
2: I think we can all agree that next step ain't going to be paying you $18 million a year.
0: No.
3: And what, didn't he take a break after he was done playing?
0: I believe
3: his last year was 2016. Did he step into a booth right away?
0: It was pretty quick after, actually. I think it was 2017. Because remember, you and I were on
3: the air
0: together.
3: Maybe I just stopped listening quick after first heard him call
0: you again. And I were on an island alone when he first started, going, hey, at some point, he's not going to be able to predict plays anymore.
3: I'll be honest, man. He's a good dude. Was not a fan of his game calls. And that's okay. Like, you can, you know, people probably don't like mine. We are.
0: Hey, it's
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20: The Atlanta Braves beat the Dodgers 3-2 Sunday night in L.A., tying up their division series at a game apiece. While the Braves left 11 men on base, the Dodgers, with runners in scoring position, were 0-8. Top seed Milwaukee's up 2-0 after edging San Diego 4-3 with a two-run single with two outs in the bottom of the ninth. WNBA semifinal wins for Golden State and Atlanta. NASCAR race victory in Vegas for Chase Briscoe. The Sunday night NFL game went to Carolina over the Detroit Lions 32-26. Teteroa McMillan, 14 catches, 192 yards, and two scores. San Francisco is 4-0 after beating Denver 24-14. Minnesota is 4-0 after edging Miami 15-10. Kansas City, 4-0, came back to win at Las Vegas 30-27. Kenneth Walker, two late touchdown runs. Road victories for the Rams in New England. I'm Steve DeSager.
19: It's two pros and a cup of Joe.
21: Oh, boy. 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
19: Jonas Knox.
22: 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Funny how?
19: Brady Quinn.
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19: College football Hall of Famer LeVar Arrington.
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0: Oh yeah,
1: it's gonna be.
0: That's an impressive
2: victory. I think that's the bigger story from the weekend, in my opinion. Like, I really felt like the Bengals were gonna just kind of tear through a number of teams, and I know the Jacksonville Jaguars are good this year. I get it; they're building off last year. Their defense has improved a bunch. I get it. I just thought the Bengals, all the talk, all the additions they made on defense were going to be at a different level this year, and it has not been that so far. They're a good team, don't get me wrong, but they're not going to blow through the AFC like I thought they were going to.
1: No. And now you got a wide receiving core banged up, and it just feels like it's the same Bengals that, Joe Burrow's going to throw the ball 60 times a game, and they're just going to give up a drive or two that's going to cost them a game. And then even yesterday, they had an opportunity. They got stopped, short of the first down on the final drive. And if you had Cincy like me, -2.5, not great. Not a great situation to be in. Also, defensively, they couldn't get off the field when Jacksonville had the ball the drive before. There was a third and long, and Jacksonville picked up the first down. I just assumed Jacksonville was going to come back to the pack. I thought, look, that last year, they're going to be one of these regression teams, and they look better than last year. So Prisco was right. I don't know if they're going to the Super Bowl like he thought, but he was right. And Cincinnati just looks like the same old Bengals, that they're going to be sweating it out trying to get to the playoffs at the end of the year. And if they get in, they'll be dangerous. But I think people also forget it's been 3 years. Like, they haven't been to the playoffs for a while. And I just wonder, at what point do people start asking questions like, all right, well, if they miss the playoffs again, I would assume Zach Taylor's on the hot seat. I would assume that there'd be a change there. But we thought that trading away a top 10 pick, bringing in Dexter Lawrence, that the focus was going to be on the defense. And yet here we are, and they can't get stops when they need to. Just feels like the same team we've watched the past couple of years. 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It is Two Pros and a Cup of Joe here on Fox Sports Radio. LeVar Arrington, Brady Quinn, Jonas Knox with you. Up next, tensions flaring up in a big-time matchup yesterday in the NFL, but not what you're used to seeing. We'll get into that for you right here on FSR. 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
19: On the west side, a work of that accident, I-44 southbound at I-40. Left lane is blocked. Traffic is starting to build now to Northwest 23rd Street over a five-minute delay. I'm Dan Miles with your OKC traffic.
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22: Caffeine can be really good for you and help a lot of things. 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
23: It's a drug, and in its pure form, Chuck, it is a bitter-tasting crystalline powder.
22: Naturally, it's in the coffee bean and in chocolate and tea, but it's also added artificially in things like soda. 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You're going to feel alert and awake. It's got that adrenaline going, and it's rewarding you with the dopamine. I mentioned the vicious cycle, the inevitable crash,
23: right?
22: Like any stimulant drug, and you want more of it. 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All right, how about some health benefits?
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22: They found everything from not develop Parkinson's disease to dropping your risk of various cancers.
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22: Nice.
23: Yeah.
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1: Two pros and a cup of Joe, Fox Sports Radio. LeVar Arrington, Brady Quinn, Jonas Knox with you. We're going to be back on the air tomorrow. Same time, same place, 6 a.m. Eastern time, 3 o'clock Pacific for a Tuesday edition of this program.
0: Intervention.
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1: All right, Larray, what do we got?
4: Ooh, I saw this yesterday. Matt LaFleur, coach of the Packers, said this regarding his team's fumbling issues. Take a listen.
5: I think a great teacher is the bench. So if guys don't start holding on to the ball, they're going to be sitting on the bench.
4: What do you think of his coaching methods, fellas?
1: Hey, DeAndre Swift fumbled yesterday for the Bears. Never saw the ball again.
4: Benched.
1: That's it. That's it. All right. What do you... What? What's the problem? By the way, Green Bay doesn't look great.
0: No, they
1: That's
0: don't.
1: That's another team.
0: They don't.
1: That doesn't look great. So...
0: I just wonder, is preseason, the lack of preseason, so bad that you got to wait 3 games or 4 games to see if a team is really good or if they're really bad?
1: This is their preseason?
0: Like, this is their preseason right now.
1: Yeah, maybe that's what Houston's doing. You know, just extended preseason. That's all.
0: Maybe.
1: Yeah. What else we got, Ray?
4: Well, the 2032 Olympic rowing venue has been chosen. They're choosing the Fitzroy River in Rockhampton, Queensland. This location was just approved last month, and they assessed it for water flow and fairness and flood risk. But I don't know if they took in the conditions that 500 saltwater crocodiles also live in that river. It is infested.
1: That's great.
4: Infested.
0: Why does it got to be infested? Why can't that just be their home?
4: That's just a lot of crocodiles to have to row with. 500?
0: Yeah, but them crocodiles don't want no drama. They don't want no beef. They be chilling.
6: They don't want that beef.
0: Yeah, they be chilling. You know what I mean? Unless they hungry and you all they can get.
4: Now, I don't know if crocodiles are the same as like alligators and stuff, but when I was over in New Orleans and we did the feeding, they love marshmallows. So maybe they could keep a bag of marshmallows on the boat and throw them marshmallows whenever they see one.
0: Can I just tell you that saltwater crocodiles get big as it? I think that might be the largest species, if I'm not mistaken. They get massive. Like, I don't even think alligators even come close
4: to them. Okay, so I just Googled it. It says they typically measure from 14 to 17 feet.
0: Yeah.
4: Between, what? No way. Between 900 and 2,200 pounds? That's huge.
0: They get big.
1: Jesus. Well, they're dinosaurs.
0: They're dinosaurs. Yeah. They were here like during and beyond and now, present, you know?
1: And so you're going to have a rowing competition in the midst of this infested water with those crocodiles.
4: I was trying to think.
6: They don't want that beef, though. Jonas, they'll be fine.
0: I see what you're doing there, Brady Quinn.
6: Yeah.
0: They don't want no beef.
4: Would you guys rather do the rowing in the crocodile-infested waters, or would you rather do the swimming in the Paris Seine River, or however you say that?
0: Which one? Well, because I mean,
4: it was
0: dirty.
4: Because it was so dirty.
6: Yeah, I mean, they had a lot of poop.
4: Yeah.
0: Either way, you're potentially going to die just differently.
1: Give me an oar.
0: If you said swim in both, which one are you swimming in?
1: You had to
0: swim in both.
1: Crocodiles.
0: You're going to take your chance with the crocs?
6: If Jonas has a yoo-hoo, it basically turns into that situation.
1: Yeah, it's just like he's
6: basically swimming in a bunch of crap.
1: They got feces, syringes, rubbers. Like, I'm not partaking in any of that.
0: You're just going to get your arm and your leg ripped off,
1: man.
0: And your head ripped off.
1: That's what it is.
4: Yeah. I remember coming out of the water just puking because it was so gross.
1: Oh, God.
0: Well, why would you go in it?
4: To win. Glory.
0: Yeah, exactly.
4: The medals. Oof.
0: Exactly. And why would they put them in there?
1: And by
6: Thanks
1: the way,
6: this,
1: if you're one of those, one of the people in the rowing competition, can you carry a gun with you if one of these crocodiles gets out of line?
0: I don't know that one bullet is going to mess with them bullets.
1: The crocodile?
0: I mean, you better get it right up on that head.
1: Nice little hand.
0: Flat out.
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1: West side, a big delays. I-44 southbound as you approach I-40. Accident takes out the left lane. A traffic stacked up all the way back to Northwest Expressway over a 30-minute delay. I'm Dan Miles with a look at your OKC traffic.
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9: On the north side, a work in an accident, Broadway Extension southbound just after I-44. 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Still a bit sluggish, but I want to add a few extra minutes to your commute as you venture through that area. I'm Dan Miles with your OKC traffic.
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1: One right chip and short motion by blitz, him. Stevenson wide of May. Here comes the blitz. Hamlin on the run. May rolls right, throws it for Chisholm, who reaches out with the right hand. Did he make it? Diving into the end zone.
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3: 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Speaking of that drive, here is the defensive back for the Bills, C.J. Gardner-Johnson.
4: We're not going to get into no bulletin board material. An elevator got me a hell of a catch. Probably won't hear from him again, respectfully. And I say that with a lot of confidence because it's like, he didn't put his confidence in his best player. If that's what he'll throw it, he'll throw the Dobbs or somebody. But they won the game, whatever. They ain't do enough. We got to play better. And they can mark that. We'll be back to see them again at the end of the year. So they better have that same energy. And they put up, 20-something points? They barely scored. They struggled all game. So a practice squad player made a hell of a play.
3: You would think that C.J. Gardner-Johnson was Ed Reed. Like, dude. Efton Chisholm, Jr. the third, with the touchdown reception there. F him, Todd. You see, F.
5: Okay. It'll work.
3: Yeah, Paul.
6: I kind of like his reaction there. That's my first time hearing like that. They got lucky. It's weird to say after a loss, but I like it.
3: He's not he's good copy.
6: Yes.
3: Good content. I like that. But I'd read the room after something like that. You just lost to a practice player in your building. Yeah, Dylan.
7: I have the list of teams C.J. Gardner-Johnson has been on, and it's extensive.
3: Is it five?
7: So we got Saints, Eagles, Lions, back to the Eagles, Texans, Ravens, Bears, all last year. Those three were all last year, and then now the Bills.
3: Now, he's been good at times, but he does make it sound like, you know, he's the second coming of Mel Blunt. I see what I did, Todd?
5: Yeah,
3: I took it back to an era that you might
5: remember. I love it.
3: Remember.
5: Me, you, and seven other people know what you're talking about.
3: Yes, Dylan.
7: I'm not seeing that he was ever selected to a Pro Bowl, which is surprising because he was the co-leader for interceptions in 2022.
3: Yeah, all right. Monday Night Football, it'll be the Falcons at the Saints. I have no idea what to expect, but when these two teams get together, you throw out the records. It'll always be fun. Yes, Marvin.
8: That game feels like a regional, like it's serious down there, right?
3: Yes.
8: Like, anywhere else outside of the country, outside of the South?
3: Yeah.
8: Okay. But down there, feels like it's a real rivalry.
3: And it's usually the visiting team ends up winning, and maybe the team that's not as good as the other team. It's just a weird rivalry. But it'll be fun. Yeah, Paul?
6: They're both 1-2, and they're both one game out of the first place in the division.
3: Zach in Knoxville. Hi, Zach. What do you have for me today?
9: ADB, thanks for taking my call. Maybe I'm overreacting because it is a standalone game, but I can't help but think back to when Dan Quinn said that the window is closed on the Lions when they lost that 24 NFC Championship game. Do you think this iteration of the Lions is out of the Super Bowl window?
3: It certainly feels that way. I felt that they regressed each year after that because you're that close. You're going to the Super Bowl. And then all of a sudden, you keep taking a step back and step back and step back. And everybody talks about injuries. Well, everybody deals with injuries. I mean, the Niners have dealt with injuries. And the Niners look pretty good. Like, when their old guys are healthy, they're a really good team. It's just, can you keep the old guys healthy? Ken in Atlanta. Hi, Ken. What do you have for me?
10: Uncle DP, much love and respect to you. Just want to kind of get on you a little bit, though, because when Andrew Jones made it into the Hall of Fame, looking at this playoff baseball, when you have Smoltz on, he's probably the one that didn't benefit as much because he was more of a strikeout pitcher.
3: Yeah.
10: But watching my Braves all the time, Andrew Jones cleaned up so much of Glavin and Maddox's trash by how easy and effortlessly he did. Like, it almost made it seem like, yeah, okay, 11 gold gloves. And it was just so dismissive in your tone. And I respect your sports analysis on everything, but anytime, if he would have been, just like Chipper said, a Yankee first ballot, but he had to beg to get in the Hall of Fame, and he cleaned up so much trash. And looking at this postseason baseball, defense wins when it comes to championships. And
3: we don't have to always agree. Andrew Jones was a wonderful center fielder. Absolutely. One of the great center fielders of all time. He got into the Hall of Fame. So you won. Yes, Mark.
8: I feel like he's kind of in that Ozzie Smith category where he got into the Hall of Fame because he was such a great defender.
3: Yes. Yeah. I mean, Ozzie had one big hit, the home run, playoffs, was acrobatic. He's not better than Davey Concepcion, who was the shortstop for the Big Red Machine. But, you know, a lot of it is flair, being on national TV, presentation, all of that. Ozzie, a great interview. But you want to put him in? Put him in. We don't have to agree on all these things. That's the fun part of this. Andrew Jones or Andrew Jones, he was a great outfielder, very good hitter. Absolutely. Yes, Dylan.
7: Greg Maddux also had 18 gold gloves, too.
3: Okay.
7: We're talking defensively.
3: Yeah,
7: we are.
3: Yeah. Very underrated.
7: Yeah.
3: Very underrated fielder, Greg Maddux. He just didn't get enough attention for his fielding.
7: Nope.
3: Todd is in the confessional. 1 hour in the books. Our good buddy on loan from NFL Network, Gerald McCoy, will join us in a half hour. Hope you'll stay tuned. 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

0: How about best and worst of the weekend? Let's go around the infield. Todd, I'll start with you. Best and worst.
1: Best of the weekend, if I could do a personal one. Family weekend in the Triad. My wife, daughter, and I watched Wake Forest dominate Stanford, the Cardinal.
2: Yes.
1: 57-3. It was 29-3 at the break. They outscored the Cardinal 28-0 in the second half. That's crazy. Worst of the weekend, Kansas Stadium, Fort Collins, Colorado. During the first half of a 56-26 loss to Oregon State, head coach Jim Mora of Colorado State takes defensive play calling duties away from Tyson Summers. Summers didn't take too kindly to that decision and just left the field. He was officially fired after the game. Last week, the Rams gave up 59 points in a loss to the University of Texas at San Antonio. Things not going well at Colorado State.
0: Yes, Paul.
3: Semantics-wise, did he quit or was he fired? Because he had his duties taken from him as play calling. He left the field, which is pretty rare in college football. And once you leave the field, aren't you quitting? Once you leave the property, aren't you quitting?
0: Yeah.
3: And then after the game, I guess he was, air quotes, fired.
0: Dylan, best and worst.
4: My best, the New York Jets. They have an interception.
0: Yay.
4: After 20 long games without one. They finally got a pick. That was nice for them. My other best, Tom Kim, the golfer, comes in first place in the Asian Games. This was big because he needed to come in first to earn a military exemption. So he now, I believe, does not have to serve in the South Korean military. Talk about a lot of pressure on that one.
0: Marvin, best and worst.
5: Best of the weekend, I watched this mollywop. Missouri running back Jamal Roberts, 24 carries, 211 yards, 3 touchdowns. Missouri, 45-17 over Florida, who I thought was going to put up a better fight. Other best of the weekend, we just spoke about this off air. Nikola Jokic pulled off maybe the greatest pass I've ever seen in my life. I know it's radio, so you guys can't see it, but YouTube it, go on social media, look up Nikola Jokic pass, no look, cross court, behind the back. It's the best pass I've ever seen.
0: It doesn't look real. Now, I know it's preseason, but just to think about the pass and then complete the pass to your teammate on the opposite side, so he throws it underneath. He's in one corner underneath the basket, past three defenders, gets his guy in the corner for the three-point shot. Yes, Dylan.
4: He's pretty good.
0: He's the best player in the game. He is. He plays chess. Everybody's playing checkers. Yes, Pauling.
3: My best of the weekend, I will give you Alabama quarterback Keelan Russell, 16 for 22, 285, 3 touchdowns, and they took care of Mississippi State. The other quarterback for the Kentucky Wildcats, Kenny Minchie, 28 of 41, 272, and 3 touchdowns in the win over South Carolina.
0: Kentucky football is fun. I don't know if they're good, but they're fun. They have, you know, those game, a couple of games each year where you go, I'll be damned. How about that, Kentucky? And then they'll have other games where you go, I'll be damned. Yes, Dylan.
4: I mean, remember the Will Levis days at Kentucky? Those were nice.
0: Yeah.
4: At Kentucky, afterwards, they, you know.
0: Yeah, Paul.
3: Was it Andre Woodson, their quarterback for a few years? They were pretty good. Jared Lorenzen, they had a few decent years.
0: Yeah, hefty lefty.
3: Yeah, they're good, but not necessarily threatening.
0: Hottest rookies, biggest superstars. The all-time greats, the only place to collect them all. Panini trading cards, the official trading cards of the Dan Patrick Show. Let's see. Court in Wisconsin. I get that right, Court?
6: That is correct, DP. How are we doing today?
0: Great.
6: My best and worst of the weekend. My worst, I got to start out with Edgerrin Cooper blowing out his Achilles for the Pack.
0: Yeah.
6: One of the better linebackers in the NFL and really coming on. That really hurts. And my best of the weekend is Jackson Churio's walk-off two-run single yesterday to put the Brewers up 2-0. And on a little side note, you could also say the best of the weekend was Bob Uecker sitting up there knocking that ball back in the park on Friday night.
0: Yeah, this kid is only 22 to 23. And that's a big-time showdown against that pitcher in that moment. Whew, that's great. Aiden in Utah is back. Hi, Aiden.
7: Yeah, good morning, Dan. I just got a worse and a worser on the weekend, steering negative. Worse is Kamario Taylor, the quarterback out of Mississippi State. Everybody was high on him, and he just had a disappointing showing against Alabama.
0: Yep.
7: And my worst here, Colorado, like having Deion Sanders as your football coach, how do you have a culture that they have? Like, it's just kids just don't care. They're unathletic. the coaching staff just doesn't care. Like, how do you have that culture coming from Deion Sanders as your head coach?
0: It's really surprising, Aiden. Thank you for the phone call. But Deion just comes out, and it's like, you ask my quarterback why he didn't suit up. I'm not going to tell you. And then he says, I don't have a quarterback. And then he's dismissing players. Man, it wasn't that long ago where you had a lot of people on ESPN, like, how about Deion to the Cowboys to coach? And, hey, I was the one who said, if he has a successful year, could he be a replacement at Florida State? I don't know if he's going to be able to hold on to this job. The way things look, not good. Dylan, update the poll results.
4: Who you got tonight, Falcons or Saints?
0: Oh.
4: Saints at 70% right now.
0: Okay. This is always a weird game. Always. When these two teams play. Always. I always take the road team. Yeah, Paulie.
3: Falcons looked pretty good last week. Penix, they beat the Packers.
0: Marvin's doppelganger.
5: Come on.
0: Yeah.
5: It's my son.
0: Yeah. I can see some similarities, though. If you wear a do-rag, would you wear a do-rag?
5: Never.
0: Okay. It's a don't-rag.
5: Right.
0: Okay. Marvin is going to be in the confessional. Paulie gets ready to prep for Not So Fast coming up at noon Eastern on Peacock and NBC Sports Now with Andrew Perloff. 2 hours in the books. Pedro Martinez will join us in a half hour. Dan and the Danettes, Dan Patrick Show. Sometimes.
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12: There was a murder in Central Ohio that many people still don't want to talk about. The man who committed that crime once sat on death row, but now he's on the run. His name is Lester Eubanks. Lester didn't tunnel out of prison or scale a stone wall. On a December morning in 1973, he and a small group of inmates were granted permission to walk outside prison walls. His handcuffs were taken off. He changed into civilian clothing, and he and three others were driven to a local mall. They were told they could wander the stores and were asked to return to a designated meeting spot. Hours later, all the inmates came back, except Lester Eubanks. And he hasn't been seen since.
13: He had a full plan. The guy had a plan.
14: I was just astounded that this could actually happen.
12: There were many years when it seemed like no one was even looking for Lester. But recently, his whereabouts have become the focus of the U.S. Marshals Service, the federal agents who track fugitives. The case is testing the marshals.
15: Those nine lives are running out, and we're going to catch up with Lester.
12: And is being urged on by those hurt most by Lester's crime.
16: He's had enough free time. He confessed to the crime, and his time is up.
12: I'm Sunny Hostin with ABC News. Over the past year, a team from the ABC News investigative unit joined the search for Lester Eubanks. They uncovered new leads, possible sightings, and at every turn found resistance from those who want Lester Eubanks to be forgotten. What they've uncovered is a case that's about more than murder. It's about family loyalty, a life on the run, and a first-hand look at how the U.S. Marshals are trying to solve one of the oldest fugitive cases in American history. Now, they may be closer than ever. From ABC News.
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1: Our thanks to Frank Caliendo for joining us in that last segment. That was delightful. Mikey, I rarely see you perk up the way you perked up when you heard, I think it was the Nicolas Cage as Madden. Was that it?
2: You know what? It's the only one that he's done that I've never heard. Go see Frank live, because I went, we enjoyed the hell out of it. I took my wife, and my wife likes to go nowhere. She likes to do nothing.
1: Right.
2: And I was like, hey, Frank gave us these tickets. I've got, let's just go. We went, we sat there, and as we're leaving, she goes, that was so much fun. We should do stuff like that more often. And I wanted to rip my hair out.
1: Right.
2: I mean, it's already coming out, but I wanted to rip it out.
1: Yeah, so you had that conversation. I've never had that conversation with my wife. How'd it go? We should do more stuff like this. It's why I'm hesitant to take her to the Palm Beach Improv on the 9th or the 10th, because she'll say that to me after. Hey, that was better than I thought it was going to be. We should do stuff like this more often.
2: Oh, of course. And the worst part is we haven't done anything since.
1: And you
2: we
1: won't.
2: Haven't done anything since. So, I mean, it's really not that big a gamble. It's in the moment. Right. She was like, that was so funny. I didn't think I was going to understand it, because you know him through all this sports stuff. But that's not what it was. But when he broke out, it's the only thing I had never heard him do was Nicolas Cage.
1: Right.
2: And it's Frank Caliendo. It sounded just like him. I think that movie's going to be awful.
1: The Madden movie you're talking about. Yes.
2: Yeah, I think the Madden movie is going to be awful. And I almost wish they would have just put a suit on Frank and let him be Madden. Then I'd have been like, okay, I can hear it.
1: Yes. Put it on the poll. Do you think the Madden movie is going to be awful? Trey Wingo going to join us in about 8 minutes. I agree with you. That's why I'm laughing. I don't think it has a shot. Once you cast Nicolas Cage as Madden. Now, he looks like Madden. I've seen trailers for it, but it's Nick Cage, and I can't take him seriously. But I guess I couldn't take Madden that seriously either, you know?
2: See, I love Nick Cage. It's just such a bad casting. And the funny part is, you got Christian Bale to play Al Davis, and I'm like, that is an A-level elite actor. That is an Oscar winner in like five times over.
1: Yes.
2: to play Al Davis. And he has that aura. He falls into that character.
1: Right.
2: Nicolas Cage won an Oscar for playing a drunk.
1: Yes.
2: And now I'm looking at John Madden, and I just see Nicolas Cage.
1: Yes. Frank's going to be in studio this Thursday. Looking forward to that. Was it odd? Tell me, Mikey, is this odd? Because you went to it. You love the show. You and your wife discussed about doing things like that more often. You still haven't. But I asked Taylor if he wanted to go to the show, because it's not just like, hey, you have to go buy a ticket and sit down and watch the show. Frank's going to do it VIP style. Taylor's response, I think, because he is nervous about his Yankees, and he's nervous about Carl Anthony Towns not getting a deal done before the season starts, that Taylor declined my invitation to go see Caliendo. How about that?
2: That's a mistake on Taylor's part. That's just like, that's a swing and a miss on Taylor's part, because it's him and his girlfriend will very much enjoy the show.
1: Yes.
2: And I don't mean to make this sound like a Frank Caliendo commercial, because it's not, but I can't recommend going to see it enough.
1: Right. It's fantastic. Taylor did declare the Rays game one a must win for the Rays because of Rasmussen. He was great. Are you nervous, Mikey, here headed into game two, Yankees Rays at the Trop tonight?
2: I am, and it's for all the reasons I was nervous going into the series. Your response is, well, they got Schlittler on the mound. They got Schlittler on the mound. They're fine.
1: Yes, I said that to you earlier. I said that earlier off air when you guys both told me you were nervous. I'm like, you have your ace on the hill tonight. What do you mean?
2: Yeah, well, Gerrit Cole couldn't have pitched any better. He gave up one run, and they lost by one. Like, that is the Yankees offense that Taylor and I have been worried about going into this all year, towards the end of the year.
1: Yeah.
2: And it's so disheartening, because their best moment was the double that finally broke up the no-hitter by Austin Wells. Here's Austin Wells that people were trying to get rid of.
1: Yes.
2: And he was going to have this moment of sparking them. You know what? Let's just listen to the WFAN call of it.
1: Please. Oh, please. Swing on, hit hard down the right field line. That is a fair ball down in the corner. Wells to first. He's going to get the second easily. He's thinking three. And here he comes. Wells dives. Oh, goodness gracious. He's out by 3 feet. You hate to make that third out at third, don't you? Man, man.
3: Yeah. He blew off the stop sign and suddenly turned into Ricky Henderson. I mean,
2: there is a video online on Twitter, on X. I suggest everybody who cares a little bit about baseball and Tim Kirkchin to find it. It is the video of ESPN Radio's booth while they're calling that play. And Tim Kirkchin has his hands up and then puts them on his head like, oh, no,
1: yes,
2: as soon as Wells turns for third.
1: Yes.
2: Because he is just so dead to rights. I mean, that is a catcher trying to leg out a triple in the eighth inning,
1: yes,
2: of game one of the ALDS.
3: Of a 1-0 game, just stop at second. You get a single and the game's tied. Maybe.
2: When I tell you, there is a breakdown online of this play. Wells wasn't at second yet when the right fielder got the ball.
1: Yes.
2: He wasn't even, like, he had no business making that turn. And it was so deflating because you were waiting for one thing to get behind. You were waiting for that one moment to start cheering, to be like, hey, here we come. Here's our big moment. And he was out by 10 feet.
1: Mikey, put it on the poll. Is Austin Wells the slowest guy in Major League Baseball history to try to turn a double into a triple? Speaking of seeing things between first and second, did you see the third base coach, the Yankees third base coach? I don't know his name.
2: Yeah.
1: He was holding his hands up before he got to second. What was he thinking? He wasn't.
2: No, he wasn't. I peek behind the curtain. I spend all my weekends usually trapped on a baseball field because of my son.
1: Right.
2: And I will tell you right now, you ignore a sign like that.
1: Oh, forget it.
2: You're benched.
1: Yeah.
2: You're benched.
1: Yeah.
2: And those are 10 and 11 year olds.
1: Yeah.
2: You're benched.
1: Right. Wait, so you're nervous. Yeah, you do have Cam Schlittler on the mound tonight. I mean, the rotation is set up for the next two games, so you guys should be fine.
2: I'm not scared of the Rays offense against our pitching staff. I am scared against the Yankees offense against themselves.
1: Yeah.
2: Because they,
1: fair point.
2: I mean, they cashed in whatever baseball prayers they had to score 18 run against the Red Sox. And I don't think they have anything left.
1: All right, we'll see. I have more faith in the Yankees than you and Taylor seem to have, which is odd considering I'm not a Yankee fan. Let's hear that call one more time, courtesy of WFAN. This is the slowest man in Major League Baseball history trying to turn a double into a triple.
3: Swing on, hit hard down the right field line. That is a fair ball down in the corner. Wells to first. He's going to get the second easily. He's thinking three. And here he comes. Wells dives. Oh, goodness gracious. He's out by 3 feet.
4: You hate to make that third out at third, don't you?
1: Man. One more time. I just want you to listen to when the announcer says he's thinking three.
2: Oh, geez.
1: No, he's yelling at Austin Wells. One more time. Yelling.
3: Swing on, hit hard down the right field line. That is a fair ball down in the corner. Wells to first. He's going to get the second easily. He's thinking three. And here he comes. Wells dives. Oh, goodness gracious. He's out by 3 feet.
4: You hate to make that third out at third, don't you? Man.
1: What a great call. Trey Wingo. I'm sorry.
2: That is so awful. Why would you do that?
1: I did it twice. And I'm tempted to do it a third time.
2: You went for three.
1: And I'm slower than he is. Trey Wingo, NFL Talk next.
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0: Thanks to Bear and T-Bob for joining us. Talk some college football. Big college football weekend coming up. Alabama and Georgia. Here we are, Mikey. It's still Alabama and Georgia.
1: Some things change, some things don't. That's just not going to change.
0: No, the entire sport has changed, and yet we're still sitting here waiting for Georgia, who's undefeated, to take on Alabama, who is also undefeated. So, Mikey, I can't believe we have gone this far in the day. There is so much stuff that happens on the weekends that we have yet to talk about the Colorado State defensive coordinator who got play calling duties taken away from him by Mora Jr., I believe. Midway through the first quarter, they proceeded to give up more points when Mora was calling the plays than they did when this guy was calling the plays. But the D coordinator for Colorado State, and I know you have a question for me here, but the D coordinator just said, hey, you know what? I'm going to pack it up. My job is done here. And he quit and left the game. Amazing.
1: Can you imagine what it must be like for those players to walk back off the field to the sideline and just be like, all right, coach, what are we doing? What's the coach? Coach, where is he? He left. What? He left?
0: Yeah.
1: Does he know we play four quarters?
0: Yeah. Yes. Yes.
1: Have you ever thought about leaving in the middle of a job?
0: You have no idea. Every damn day. Just when he was pounding on me and pounding and pounding and calling me dumb and calling me stupid. But you know what? I stayed there. And you know what I did? I did my job. And shame on the Colorado State defensive coordinator for packing it up and giving up on the kids before that game was over. Granted, if you're a kid on that team playing defense, you go back, he's no longer there. Perhaps you're happy.
1: Perhaps.
0: Because whatever he was calling wasn't working. Perhaps you're happy. But to answer your question, yes, I have thought about it.
1: He can't get a job ever again, right?
0: Ever.
1: Like his career changed now, right? Like he went from I am a defensive coordinator at a D1 school to now I am a greeter at Walmart.
0: Yes, that guy, if he applies for any sort of job, I would imagine coaching job, I would imagine he will not get it. He is forever known as the guy who quit on his team in the second quarter of a football game. Yes, he walked off the field. Yes.
1: And tell me again, how did you end it with your last job? Can we call them for reference? Yeah, don't do that.
0: I mean,
1: don't do that.
0: But how about Mora stripping him of play calling responsibilities and then going on? And then I think he started to call the plays and they gave up more points after the guy left. How about that?
1: Yeah.
0: He made his point.
1: There's a moment that was caught where Mora was screaming into the microphone, into the headset.
0: Yeah.
1: How do we let that happen 2 weeks in a row?
0: Yes.
1: And my guess is, I'll be honest with you, people, I have no idea what happened.
0: Yep.
1: I have no idea what led to it. I just know that man left.
0: Yes.
1: Middle of the game.
0: Yes. One might say, Jim said, no Mora. What a bad joke. Oh, wow. Got the rim shot.
1: Thank you. Thank you. We needed it.
0: No Mora. Yes, it did. It helps everything. What was your question for me, Mikey, on the way out here? Again, our thanks to Trey Wingo. Thanks to Frank Caliendo. Thanks to T-Bob and Bear for joining us. Check out all the podcasts, College Football with Stugatz and Bear, God Bless Football, and, of course, Stugatz and Company, the show before the show. What do you have for me?
1: If you go and you listen to Stugatz and Company, I was on fire this morning about Aaron Glenn. Yes. I gave a Don LaGreca style. I am done with Aaron Glenn. You can't convince me anything otherwise. I'm looking at this Jets.
0: Yeah, I was going to say, you want no Mora. I mean, rim shot. Thank you.
1: No, that's the one you just leave there, guys. Come on. I'm looking at this Jets roster, and I'm like, it's not a bad roster. It's a mediocre roster, right? It's a mediocre roster.
0: That's fair. Yes.
1: Okay. And I'm looking at them, and they're 1-3.
0: Mm-hmm.
1: And then I go and I look, and somebody posted a picture. The Giants are at the top of the NFC East right now at 3-1.
0: 3-1.
1: And you look at the Giants roster, and you go, that's not a good roster.
0: Well, no.
1: That's not a bad roster.
0: Right.
1: That's a mediocre roster.
0: Coach. Yep.
1: That's the whole difference, right? That's the difference between the Jets and the Giants right now, right?
0: John Harbaugh, yes.
1: I would just argue competent coach. Competent coach is the difference. Now, I will say John Harbaugh is beyond competent. He's above that.
0: Yes.
1: But Aaron Glenn, and I'm just sick of hearing fans say, well, what about, well, they don't have a quarterback. They don't have a quarterback. First off, Geno Smith hasn't been that bad. But my response to them is, we just got outplayed by Tyson Bagent. The kid in Washington, in London, gave them a shot.
0: The kid whose name we can't pronounce, that kid? Yes.
1: Yeah, the guy. Yes. I could say so many Greek words that sound just like it, but everybody's head.
0: He gave him a shot to win that game, yes. As awful as he was to start, he gave him a shot to win that game. The other big difference I would tell you, Mikey, with the Giants and the Jets is the Giants' schedule, especially the last 2 weeks. If Jackson Dart's going to be down, you're playing with Jameis Winston, do it against Tennessee and Arizona. You know what I'm saying?
1: And I would just say, if you're going to play against the Chicago Bears, you'd want to play against Tyson Bagent.
0: Yes, you're right.
1: you want to go play a defense in Detroit that's giving up 32 points a game.
0: Yes. Does any coach in the NFL love winning with his backup more than John Harbaugh? Like, you understand what I'm saying? Being 3-1 with Jameis Winston, who has not played that great, when you came there, because Jackson Dart was the quarterback, and he goes down week one, and then you have to go to Jameis Winston, and it starts off slow, and he's not very good against the Rams. He's terrible, but then you win the next two. All it's doing for John Harbaugh, winning without Jackson Dart and winning with Jameis Winston, is validating the Giants signing him to be their head coach, because that's what a great head coach, something we are not familiar with, that's what a great head coach can do for your football team.
1: It sends a signal up to the entire league. Hey, come play here because we're going to have a shot.
0: Yes.
1: Doesn't matter. Yes. We're going to have a shot.
0: Yes. Even if Jameis Winston's our quarterback, we're going to have a shot.
1: Yeah.
0: I don't think it's very long before we see J.J. McCarthy. I just don't. There's a reason they made that trade, Mikey. There's a reason.
1: Yeah, the reason is the kid in Washington.
0: Yeah.
1: Ali Mehta.
0: I also don't think it's long before we see Jim Harbaugh, John's brother, as John's assistant coach with the New York Giants. Have a good day, everyone. We
2: are Sports. Rich, football season's here.
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14: 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A black man from the projects comes forward with information about the case.
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14: 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Lee Harris is sentenced to 90 years.
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14: Behind bars, Lee finds an unlikely ally in his cellie, Robert. 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There's no way their paths would ever cross on the outside. 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Clear Lee's name.
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12: Good news coming off of I-40 westbound approaching I-44. It looks like that accident did get picked up a few minutes ago, but there is still going to be a 4 to 5 minute inconvenience backed up all the way to Walker Avenue. Southwest 59th Street to Southwestern Avenue also cleared out an accident. I'm William Shotwell with a look at your Oklahoma City area traffic.
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0: On a Magic City Monday, middle of the eighth right now. White Sox up 4-2 on the Guardians in the ALDS. We'll keep you updated on that one as well. We got Monday Night Football here about, 30 minutes or so away. And you got the Falcons in New Orleans. And real quick, Rob G, before we get to Chicago City, I forgot the gentleman's name who blocked the kick in New Orleans that when they came back from Hurricane Katrina. Steve Gleason. Yeah. Rob and I were just talking about it. They were showing him and just how monumental that moment was. They got the statue out there.
1: He has ALS. Is that what he has? Yeah. I saw the story with Steve Weiss and those guys. Yep. So I just was like,
0: yeah, he has. And he's just kind of been a huge pillar in the community because of that. He's fighting that and just all the, you know, emotions that came with it in that magical moment for getting back from Hurricane Katrina. All right. If you missed any of today's show, be sure to catch the podcast. All you got to do is search the iCouple wherever you get the pod. We'll pop up there. Make sure you give us 5-star review. Leave us comments, share, subscribe, all that good stuff. Just search the iCouple wherever you get your podcast. We'll have a best of and a full version at the end of the show. Right now, it is time for Shekel City.
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0: How'd you do?
1: All right, 3-0. All the baseball from Friday, 3-0.
0: Oh, yeah, nice.
1: Because even though I had the Yankees, right? I had the Yankees plus 1.5. They lost 1-0, yep. So that was a win. Dodgers won by 2, right?
0: Lost.
1: No.
0: Oh, it was a weekend.
1: This was a weekend. So remember, the first game.
0: Yeah.
1: And I had the White Sox plus 1.5, and they won the game. So 3-0. The record is 27-18-1. Here we go. We only got 2 games going here. I got the Saints minus 1.5.
0: Okay.
1: Is my best bet, taking on the Falcons in New Orleans. Where are we going? Is that the Super Bowl? No, where are we going next? No, after L.A.
0: Atlanta,
1: L.A. Okay.
0: Yep. Is it New Orleans after Atlanta?
3: It's L.A. and then Atlanta.
1: L.A., Atlanta. Yeah. And then is it New Orleans? Why is New Orleans on my radar? I might be wrong. Okay.
0: No, Vegas. So it's L.A., Atlanta, Vegas.
1: Okay.
3: And then have a ball, guys.
1: Number 2, Yankees minus 1.5. That's right. To even that series, they need to win. Obviously, against the Rays, they lost 1-0. Yes, so Slittler's on the mound for the Yankees. Peralta is on for the Rays. So there we go. Yankees minus 1.5 and the Saints minus 1.5. Remember, telling you who to bet on. I'm telling you who I bet on.
0: That should be a good one, man. Yankees, Rays coming up after this game. Game 2 there in the ALDS. So some good baseball coming up as well. Rob G, sometimes we hear all sports. Players say we need some more accountability, especially I hear it a lot in the NBA, from these referees. Seems like we got a little bit in the NFL for Roger Goodell.
3: Just a little bit. We had 2 referees suspended today by the NFL, 1 for 2 games, 1 for 1 game for, I guess, conduct detrimental to the league, if you want to call it that, on one instance. Jeff Seaman was suspended 2 games for being caught on camera telling Trey McBride, the Cardinals all-world tight end, F you, F you. I don't think you should be saying that to a player during the game. And Adrian Hill was suspended 1 game because during the Vikings-Dolphins game, which was a terrible watch, by the way,
0: yep,
3: there was an incident where during a tackle, the linebacker for the Vikings inadvertently bumped into the official. He took a tumble. The linebacker tries to help him up and say it was an accident. And this guy gets up mad at him, pointing, yelling in his face, telling him to get back with his team. I don't want you next to me because you put me to the ground. Like, I'll throw a penalty on you. But in any event, the NFL said, nah, we didn't like that. It was a bad look for everybody. Both of y'all getting suspended.
0: I like it. Because sometimes these refs, these umps, they make it about them. They get too far. They get carried away. And listen, they got a tough job. I fully understand that. But it needs to be accountability. Doesn't mean you need to lose your job, you get suspended for whatever it is, a game or two, bounce back, redeem yourself. Happens to players, happens to coaches all the time. So why shouldn't it happen to referees and umpires? So I don't have a problem with it, Rob. I thought it was good. I like that move from Roger Goodell. Okay, that was a nice catch. And, I have no problem. I mean, especially the one where he's screaming, F you to McBride, because let's say it was on the field, because McBride kind of was at that point on the sideline. But let's say he get in his face, no, man, blank you. And then he kind of, puts a little shoulder pad on the ref or something. Now it looks like he's bad and he's this horrible guy. He's like, no, this dude been cussing me out for for the last 45 seconds, and I finally reacted. So I'm glad to being held accountable. I have no problem with it.
1: Referees are supposed to be above the fray. I'm sorry.
0: Yeah.
1: There's no reaction. That's not what they're there for. And the league had no choice. I mean, it's just it's ridiculous behavior. It just is. They have to be the ones to stay calm no matter what's happening, what's going on. And professionally, they failed. And that's why they got suspended. And they deserved it. And I thought it was easy. It wasn't like, oh, the NFL did this or whatever.
0: No, they didn't overreach.
1: It was too easy. It was just like the Major League Baseball when the umpire made a big deal of the guy's happy and half cocked. Yeah. You remember that? What are you doing? That's not a joke. Yeah.
0: Dude, like, why? Like, I don't even why put yourself in that position. Who cares?
1: Like, he's just telling the guy to straighten his hat. CC Sabathia Awards. Who's the other one?
0: Dontrell,
1: Fernando Rodney.
0: Yeah, a bunch of players
1: had
0: his
1: hat cocked. Michael Pineda. There was just a little ton. Like, what are you doing?
0: Well, you know what he's doing.
1: Getting
0: in the way, making about me. This is how I like it. This is how my daddy said baseball
1: should
0: be.
1: Yeah, you gotta have your hat like
0: you gotta
1: this.
0: Do that.
1: No, even baseball was like, dude, no, you're out of line. No.
0: Is it the right hat or not? You know what I mean? Is it a team hat?
1: Right, you gotta wear a certain hat and all that. But
0: that's what I'm saying. As long as he has that, because some guys wear the same hat. You know what I mean? They might wear the same Guardians hat. But I like this, superstitious. I like this brim. I like this one. I got the good sweat in it, all that. Like, who cares?
1: I remember when David Wells, the pitcher for the Yankees.
0: Yep.
1: Bought a Babe Ruth hat from auction and pitched in it. You gotta find that picture.
0: He won? He better won.
1: I don't know if he did. He looked ridiculous. You know what I mean? Like, he absolutely
0: All right,
1: looked.
0: I gotta pull that up.
1: You gotta pull it up. David Wells bought a Babe Ruth hat and wore it and it pitched in it in a game.
0: No, I gotta see this. All right, hold on. Let me pull this up.
1: You know,
0: okay, it looks ridiculous. First of all, it has that like that old square kind of look to it.
1: Yeah, because it's just the hat was. Look at him.
0: He looked like he knew delivered newspapers. He was
1: Elijah's
0: peanuts,
1: gotta put it
0: get
1: up
0: your
1: for
0: peanuts
1: the, for the YouTube crowd.
0: Yeah, he's doing too much, David Wells. Fox Sports Radio. We are Fox Sports. The football.
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20: 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I want to know what you would ask him.
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